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1: 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I'll tell you what the actual dirty items are in Tucson. 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
1: All right, so what are those dirty items in your household? Hi there, this is Natalia hanging out with you. And I mean, you might have thought obviously like the toilet or the trash can. Well, the actual dirtiest items in your household, the number one is a dish sponge or rag, what you use to wash your dishes. Yeah, because it just soaks up all that bacteria and it sits there. Number two was your kitchen sink. Obviously, you're putting a lot of things in that kitchen sink when it comes to like meat and certain things that become bacteria again. Number three, your toothbrush holder. Oh, I got to clean that thing out, I guess. Number four was your pet bowl. Number five, coffee reservoir. So wherever you're working with your coffee, that might be pretty filled with lots of dirty, dirty bacteria. So make sure to go clean those items later tonight. All right, John Legend and Taylor Swift coming up on the way. Stay here.
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1: 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All right, Hozier, Too Sweet.

The best variety from the 2000s to today, now 93.3. All right, so I got some Panic at the Disco coming up on the way. Also going to do some Teddy Swims, but first, Olivia Dean.

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1: 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Start thinking about it now, because I'll tell you how you can win in two songs. Stay here. It's Pink with Nate.

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1: 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So all those friends out there that you got, make sure you let them know how much you appreciate them and you love your friendship. Speaking of friends, Sombra.

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1: Well, I think we can all agree that is the song of the summer. It is just huge. It's everywhere. That is Ella Langley, Choose in Texas. But hey, if you want to send over any other suggestions of what you think the song of the summer is, I know some people think the Puerto Rico song is the song of the summer, but go ahead and let us know what yours is. 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All right. In the meantime, Harry Styles and Gracie Abrams coming up on the way. Hold on.
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1: Well, Gracie Abrams recently celebrated getting her first ever number one album with Daughter from Hell. Congratulations to her. This is Hit the Wall. I'm a

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1: I love that Ed Sheeran writes songs for other artists. You know, he just recently co-wrote the song Animal for Cat's Eye, but here's his This Is Photograph.

0: Now 93.3. Well, thanks so much for having us on and spending your Thursday evening with us. My name is Natalia. If you ever want to reach out to me, you know I'm on Instagram at Hey Natalia, HeyNatalia. I would love to hear from you. Let me know what song I can get on for you, or maybe you want to just shout me, or you want me to shout you out. I want to say a big hello to a Matt Thomas, always listening to us as well on that free iHeartRadio app. So thank you, Matt. And yeah, feel free to send me a message so I can say hello to you as well. Rihanna, Bruno Mars, coming up next.
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1: You know, not gonna lie, I really was hoping Justin would catch the performing bug after that World Cup halftime performance a couple weeks ago. Maybe he'll go out on tour. Fingers crossed. Let's get the Roy, Justin Bieber.

0: Now 93.3, the best variety from the 2000s to today. Well, this just popped up in my algorithm that I think we should all kind of know. Hi there, it is Natalia hanging out with you. Red flags that a health influencer may be AI. I think a lot of the times we get fed these videos or information that we're like, wait a minute, is this even true? Well, they do say that if the health promises in the video sound too good to be true, they probably are. If there's pressure to buy something quickly, that is a red flag. And don't expect to visually spot an AI post. Experts say the tech is now making it nearly impossible. So do some research as much as you can before you end up spending money or doing something that, I don't know, is probably not good for you altogether. All right, coming up on the way, we're going to do some Benson Boone and Alex Warren next.
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1: Well, SNL star Marcelo Hernandez revealed the most surprising thing that happened to him at Taylor Swift's wedding, and I'll tell you next. Stay here. First thing-

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1: All right, I know sometimes it could feel like things are just not breaking in your favor, right? That you just keep going and you're like, I need a little bit of a break. I need something good to happen. Something good will happen. 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I'm here for you.

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1: Well, it is pretty much the day, right? Ariana Grande's new album is here. It is called Petal. I can't wait to listen to the entire thing. This is Hate That I Made You Love Me.

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Hey, it's Shannon O. You know, one of my favorite gifts I ever received was called Tacky the other day. Why? Well, I'll let you know coming up in the next 10 minutes.

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0: The best variety from 2K to today. Now 93.3. Hey, my name is Shannon O. Thanks for spending some time with me tonight. Hope your Friday's off to a good start. How do you feel about secondhand gifts? I ask because the other day I was looking around my kitchen and there's one pan that's always at the top of my stove. And that's our cast iron skillet, which, by the way, was a thrifted wedding gift to me and my husband. One of our friends refinished it so that way it was good to use. It had some good seasoning on it. And I thought, dang, this is actually pretty cool. Denise calling in. You are totally cool with getting a secondhand gift.
1: I also think there's people that are really good at thrifting and like finding the find. I'm not one of them, but if someone could find me like a Coach purse of my dreams from 10 years ago, I'm not going to say no.
0: That's true. You don't care where it came from. As long as it's something that you want, I think that's key there. What do you think? Is it tacky to give a secondhand or a thrifted gift? Let me know using the talkback feature.
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93.3, the best variety from 2K to today. Three ladies making history on the Billboard Hot 100 chart. This is one of them. I'll tell you who the other two are and what they accomplished. That's on the way within

0: Now 93.3, the best variety from 2K to today. Is country music finally cool? I ask because that's something I grew up listening to, and a lot of my friends gave me grief. But you know what? I'm going to take this, and I'm going to shove it in their face. Hey, it's Shannon O. For the first time in history, three separate solo female country songs hold the top three spots on the Billboard Hot 100 chart. That's across all different genres. Of course, you got Ella Langley's Smash, Choosing Texas, breaking record of 15 weeks at the top of that chart. Taylor Swift's I Knew It, I Knew You, which is also on in Toy Story 5. And then Stella Lefty, I'm sure you've ran into this song on TikTok or Instagram too. Girl has gone viral with her song Boston. But for the first time, three separate solo female country songs at the top.
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Now, 93.3, there's one thing that you and I both need to understand. Do not mess with a sister-in-law, especially if it's Kylie Kelce. Yeah, she's already protective of Taylor Swift and Travis, of course, as always. I'll tell you what went down this past week that caused her to get a little heated, I guess. It's on the way in the next 6 minutes.

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0: The best variety from 2K to today. 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Taylor Swift's new family members already trying to protect her. Hey, it's Shannon O. Kylie Kelce recapped an occurrence that happened earlier this week where she was at a park. A father and a daughter approached her. Totally normal occurrence. But they were fans and they wanted to ask about Travis and Taylor Swift's wedding. So Kylie kind of walked with them and chatted a little bit. Well, during that time, an Us Weekly reporter decided to follow her and record the whole thing. That video somehow got online.
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0: 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I'll explain more coming up in the next 10 minutes. I'm Shannon O, and this is Alex Warren.
1: They say the holy water's watered down, and this town's lost its faith. Our colors will fade.

0: 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Haley, you got a handful.
1: Well, too many. 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
0: You need one for each of its like individual programming, though, so I get that. 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
1: Hey, it's Shannon O. Quite possibly the cutest video that I've seen all year. There's a little boy on TikTok saying that this Olivia Dean song is his song. I wonder if he knows that he probably listens to it 343 times a year. That's on average. How many times an American listens to their favorite song?

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93.3, the best variety from 2K to today. My name is Shannon L. Thanks for spending part of your night with me. I want you to think about the last party that you went to. And I'm curious if this happened because it's a new trend, mainly for people hosting parties. I think it's a little tacky. I want your opinion. It's coming up in 6 minutes.

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1: I get it. Every parent wants their kid to have the perfect birthday party. But this is a bit of an extreme. Hey, it's Shannon O. I guess some parents are starting to ask for cash tips from guests to help cover the rising cost of kids' birthday parties. And when you go to a birthday party, some of these, you see custom cakes, you see party favors, you see these huge balloon arches, anything to make it Instagram worthy. So a lot of people that are arguing about this online right now, because it stemmed from a Reddit thread, they said, well, if you're already bringing a gift, I feel like that should be considered as an exchange for the parents' effort and expense. Where do you fall on this? What side of the debate do you sit on? Is asking for a tip after you throw a party an outrageous idea? Let me know using the talkback mic.
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93.3, the best variety from 2K to today. Hope your Friday's off to a great start. Shannon L. hanging out with you. What was the silliest thing you thought made a person rich as a child? I've got an answer for this. My friends were laughing at me the other day for it. I'll share details coming up in the next 10 minutes. Somber is on for you.

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1: Hey, Shannon O. I was talking with my friends the other day and had mentioned when I was younger, I used to think people who had refrigerators with a water dispenser and an ice dispenser built into them, those people were rich. And now we all pretty much have them. Hannah's calling in. What silly thing made you think that people had money when you were younger?
2: When you went to the movie theater, my mom would take us to like Walgreens beforehand and let us buy some of that like $4 for $1 candy boxes and sneak them in versus buying it right at the theater, which is like probably terrible, but you know everybody was doing it.
0: You're right though. Even as an adult, I don't think I'd stand in line for a $6 bag of candy. And I see people that are doing that. I'm like, oh yeah, you got money. Thanks for calling in. What silly thing made you think, oh, those people are rich, rich? Let me know using the TalkBack mic.
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It's not even August 1st yet, and we already know what the most popular candy for Halloween's going to be. Doesn't mean I'm not interested. I just feel like this year is flying by. Got that answer coming your way in 6 minutes.

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93.3, the best variety from 2K to today. I thought research said that we need less than 10,000 steps a day, so why are people going above and beyond as overachievers with this new TikTok trend? I'll share details on what it is coming up in the next 10 minutes. Maybe you want to conquer it this weekend. What you do with your time off from work is not my business.

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1: Now 93.3, the best variety from 2K to today. Hey, it's Shannon O. I don't know why you'd want to put yourself through this kind of agony, but here we are. I thought we learned from research that we actually need less than 10,000 steps in a day. So why are people trying to walk 100,000 steps in a single day? Just to put that in perspective for you, that's roughly 45 to 50 miles. Now, I'm not a speedy chicken, but I've ran a marathon before, and it took me about 4.5 hours. Once again, that's running, and that is half the amount of miles that 100,000 steps is. So you're going to be walking or running like 9 hours out of the day at a constant pace, which I think is nutso. Don's calling in. What's the highest step count that you've ever achieved in a single day?
2: 41,387.
1: There you go, Don. You're almost halfway there. Halfway to 100,000 steps. This is nuts.
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But can you guess what career people are actually changing to? 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

0: 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Now 93.3. My name is Shannon L. Thanks for kicking off your Friday with me. Searching the keywords career change seems to be pretty common these days. In fact, this past June, those two words hit the search bar 3 times more than 5 years earlier. So what are people switching careers to? Number one is a real estate agent, followed by a notary, firefighter, therapist, and a pilot. Mary's calling in. You changed careers midlife. What'd you do?
1: I was a retail manager. I was tired of missing my son's baseball games and tournaments, and I took a job at a dental office, just running the front desk, and now I'm actually an office manager.
0: Love that for you, and now you can go see your son's baseball games and everything. Very cool, Mary. Thanks for calling in. What about you? What career did you change to, and why? Hit that talkback mic to let me know.
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I'll tell you who coming up in the next 10 minutes.

0: Now 93.3, the best variety from 2K to today. If you have a European vacation planned, you better listen up, specifically if you're going to Barcelona. Hey, it's Shannon L. That's because they are sick of tourists. So much, in fact, that they're thinking about adding a steep tax increase for cruise passengers who stay less than 12 hours. That could be up to $35. So you want to make sure that you have your fees in place if you're planning to visit. They're just hoping to reduce overcrowding. They don't care if people want to come and visit, people want to come enjoy their culture, but they're trying to find a more sustainable option and want to be a little bit more welcoming to the people who spend several days there and not just a few hours shopping for souvenirs. Have you ever gone somewhere on vacation and felt very unwelcome? Let me know that story using the talkback mic.
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Now 93.3. My name is Shannon Owen. That's wrapping up my shift. I hope you have a great rest of your Friday. And then we are diving into the weekend. If you got some fun plans, we'd love to hear about them. Hit that talk back, Mike.

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0: Coming up, we got three things you need to know now. A story about the parent of a school shooter and the outcome that I think everybody was sort of surprised by. So we'll talk about that. Also, how the next World Cup might look way different from the one you just saw.
1: Does it make Otter happy?
0: And also, how the next Olympics, the 2028 Olympics in Long Beach, California, is going to play out. It's going to be a little different. They're going to use some technology to help.

0: 3.
1: Doug and Jen.
2: It's time for three things you need to know now.
3: Tell me all about it.
2: The father of a Georgia high school shooter is going to be spending 15 years behind bars. Colin Gray was convicted of second-degree murder and several other charges earlier this year. He gave his son, Colt Gray, the gun that ended up being used to kill two students and two teachers at Appalachie High School in September of 2024. Colin is the first parent of a school shooter to be convicted of murder. Colt Gray, who's now 16, was recently sentenced to life without the possibility of parole. But I know when these things happen, people are like, where are the parents? Well, in this case, one of them in prison. European soccer's governing body has voted to boycott all FIFA events, including the World Cup, over a proposal to sell stakes to private investment. Now, if you're like, well, what's that a big deal about? The issue, of course, being that the European governing body governs all of Europe's teams, which is about 75% of the teams that would be playing in a World Cup.
3: Yeah, seems like a significant number.
2: Yeah, I mean, literally all the big contenders at this year's World Cup. FIFA President Gianni Infantino's plan looks to raise $20 billion by selling stakes in the World Cup to outside investors. An investor group led by Joshua Kushner, who is the brother of President Trump's son-in-law, Jared Kushner, is reportedly expected to be purchasing a 20% stake. All 55 member nations of the UEFA, that's the European Soccer governing body, they held an emergency meeting and voted unanimously to boycott all FIFA tournaments. If the plan is approved, the events would include the men's and women's World Cups and the Club World Cup as well. That would really take the fun out of the World Cup for sure.
3: Yeah, I mean, it was fun when it was here, but no one here is going to care again until it's here again.
2: Right, but the next World Cup, I would imagine, is probably in one of these affected areas.
3: Right, so. but it's not here, so Americans are going to be like, all right, whatever.
2: It's weird.
3: We had all the teams.
2: Yeah.
3: You enjoy in your lands.
2: Well, but there won't be any lands. I mean,
3: right, but no one here will care is what I'm saying.
2: Yeah, it's possible.
3: Because it's not happening here.
2: It is kind of, though, because it's Joshua Kushner who's tied to the president that is looking to have this.
3: I mean, the World Cup isn't going to be here for, I don't know, 30 years or something.
2: I don't know. Maybe Americans won't care, but I also think that this might have brought a whole new generation of people into that world. I think a lot of people really got into it, so we'll see. A solar-powered drone. Let's talk about another big sporting event, the Olympics in 2028. A solar-powered drone is going to monitor shark activity off the Southern California coast. This is a big concern for the 2028 Olympics when they do a lot of water sports and that sort of thing. What about the sharks?
3: Yeah.
2: Well, the drone is being developed by a scientist at the Cal State Long Beach Shark Lab. Several Olympic events are taking place in the ocean, including surfing and some swimming competitions, obviously making safety super important. Technology on board will be able to scan for tagged sharks below the surface of the water. It'll be able to send real-time shark alerts to lifeguards, and hopefully that means over the next 2 years they do a lot of work tagging sharks in the area.
3: It would help.
2: That is three things you need to know now.
4: I love you, Vegas!
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1: It's funny, streaming has made things very easy, right? You can watch a show whenever you want. There's all these different apps. You say, oh, I like this show. I'm going to watch it now. I'm going to pause it. I'm going to do that. It's made things supposedly easier. But if you're in a male-female relationship, I can't speak to male-male or female-female relationships, but I'd imagine it happens all the time in these relationships as well.
2: Okay.
1: Especially the female-female ones. We'll talk about what it is coming up next. I'm sure that you have done this to someone, and I've had it done to me, and I may have done it back, but I think it was more punitive for having it done to me. It was like revenge.
2: Of course.
1: We'll talk about it next. What?

0: Jen.
1: Now, 93.3.
2: Someone was talking about watching a TV show without their significant other.
3: Yeah.
2: So what happened was they had a discussion. You know, you're scanning through these apps. You see these shows. You're like, what do you think of this one? What do you think of that one? And either you get dead silent response. Like sometimes I'll go through each tile. Like we're trying to find a show. The person sitting next to me. All right. And I'm not saying, what about this one? What about this one? But I figured someone would say, hey, stop. I want to watch that. I have assumed that when they don't say that, yeah, then all those shows are mine. I can watch them.
3: Okay.
2: Alone. So this guy had that experience, and the woman said it wasn't her cup of tea. She had no interest in watching it.
3: Okay. Maybe the words, it's not for me, was the type of verbiage that she had used. But okay. Yes.
2: And
3: go
2: so
3: on.
2: He got up one night. He couldn't sleep, and he went downstairs and watched it. She came down, saw him watching it, and got on him about it. Because he was watching it without her.
3: Okay.
2: And she's like, I know I said I didn't want to watch it, but I would have watched it with you, even though I don't want to watch it. Why are you? So she didn't like that he was watching something she didn't want to watch without her.
3: Yeah, that.
2: Yeah. Her spidey sense. I call it the sense of joy.
3: Oh, okay.
2: There's joy
3: again,
2: happening.
3: Why don't you explain this?
2: Women have a sixth sense,
3: yep,
2: seventh sense, because they have many senses, extra senses.
3: Yeah.
2: And one of them is the one where if they're in a committed relationship, they can sense the other person having a joyful time without them.
3: Yeah.
2: And then they need to ruin it.
3: Now, I have a theory about how that evolved, Doug. Because
2: let me hear this theory.
3: This is part of the evolution.
2: Okay, Dr. Dower.
3: So what came before this? What caused, what precipitated this women's desire to
2: Adam
3: suck
2: and Eve,
3: the joy?
2: I think it was the apple in the garden.
3: What it was, actually, Doug, was I believe the man in the relationship not doing their fair share of household chores. And so what happened was over time, there was some anger and some resentment. And so then after decades upon decades upon decades of that particular type of situation, I believe, yes, maybe it is possible that women evolved to suck the joy from men.
2: Yeah.
3: But again, you know, here we are.
2: Right. It's always it's the man's fault.
3: It sure is.
2: Say it. You say the words. Come on.
3: What?
2: You can say mental load. Say so anyway, do you think your significant other watching a show without you is like basically tantamount to cheating on you with the TV?
3: If it's a show that we're supposed to watch together,
2: okay,
3: yes.
2: Fair enough. I think that you make that decision together.
3: Yeah.
2: This is one we watch together. I won't watch
3: now,
2: it without you. You look forward to it.
3: I also have an issue if there's a new release of a show, like a new show pops on the scene. And the significant other is already watching the show. And you're like, whoa, whoa, whoa. This just came out today or yesterday or earlier this week. We never discussed this.
2: Yeah, I listen. I think that's a tough one. That's a gray area.
3: That's called a sneak watch.
2: It's a hopeful watch that I'll be able to watch this on my time I feel like watching
3: there's
2: it.
3: There's no hopeful. It's a sneak watch. It's now, done on purpose.
2: It's very difficult because when you want to watch a show, and you're like, hey, let's watch this show. And then you hear about the mental load. And then you're like, all right, well, then I'm going to watch it because I want to watch it. And
3: right.
2: I have plenty of time because
3: like
2: I'm not going to help you clean the
3: cycle.
2: Toilet.
3: Like, I'm never going to clean a bathroom. I'm just going to watch TV. I'm never going to do that. I'm never going to put the dishes away. I'm just going to watch TV.
2: See, this is the problem.
3: I'm never going to do the laundry.
2: This is the problem.
3: I'm just going to watch TV.
2: I find it.
3: What is this? Oh, washing a floor? No, I don't do that. I'm just going to watch TV.
2: You suffer incredibly from a thing that if the other person doesn't do it every time, they've never done it. They've never done it. And that's another female
3: problem. Do you know
2: problem.
3: What that's called?
2: I call that an issue.
3: That's called gaslighting.
2: Gaslighting?
3: Uh-huh.
2: You're gaslighting.
3: No, I don't think
2: yes,
3: so.
2: Yes, of course you are. When you tell someone you never do something they do.
3: Oh, yeah?
2: That is gaslighting. That is what women
3: do
2: first.
3: You brought up a good point. I think probably what I'm going to do is I'm going to start writing down every time my significant other does something so I can go back the half page that they've actually done something.
2: See, this is the problem.
3: And reference it. I say,
2: this
3: oh, you know what? 6 months ago, he did clean the toilet.
2: I forget. You're the only person who does anything. That's the mindset. that that many women have, I find. And that is nice. And now you have
3: it's
2: a
3: just
2: whole,
3: another level of how we suck the joy out of
2: you
3: July,
2: have a whole
3: right?
2: blogosphere of people agreeing with you. So, like, I'm going to go, and they're all called something. Like, you know, Scary Mommy is one.
3: Crazy
2: how they all
3: agree with me.
2: They all agree. And you know what's funny?
3: What?
2: All the men agree. This is why I tell it. I had a nice long talk with your son. He's 14. I said, yeah, just.
3: What did you tell him?
2: I said, don't get married.
3: Oh, Doug.
2: Don't move in with anyone.
3: Why would you talk to my son
2: about
3: that?
2: I said, you keep a fortress of solitude that is yours. And then you, I'll be honest.
3: Yeah.
2: Only go to their house when you're dating them. Don't even let them know where you live. You got to be like Batman.
3: That's great.
2: It's the only way.
3: Thanks so much. Do me a favor. Don't give dating advice to my son.
0: Texting privacy policy.
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1: The dish is on the way. We'll talk about something Matthew McConaughey and Yeti have going, which is kind of, well, fantastic. Also, Kylie Kelsey is angry about some rumors that are out there on the internet, and she talks about it on the podcast. And talking of podcasts, there is a list of what some of the big podcasters are earning annually, and it is insane. And I know we've discussed doing a podcast. I don't even know why we bother. Honestly, so what, our parents can occasionally tune in? Well, not our parents.
2: Right, they don't even know where we were.
1: But one's parents might. We'll talk about it coming up next in the day.

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1: It's time for The Dish. Matthew McConaughey and Yeti launched a lot cooler coolers. You know that?
2: Okay.
1: Pantalones Organic Tequila has partnered with Yeti to release a lot cooler. Now, if you saw that fantastic film from back in the
2: Dazed
1: day.
2: Dazed and Confused.
1: Dazed and Confused. There's a scene where a kid gets in the back of Matthew McConaughey's character's car. Matthew McConaughey, who plays a guy who's out of high school but still hangs out with the high school kids. Like he's that guy.
2: Super senior.
1: Oh, yeah. And he's fantastic. And he says, hey, have you got a joint? And the kid says, no, I don't have one right now. I don't have one on me. And Matthew McConaughey's character says, it'd be a lot cooler if you did.
2: Okay, so a lot cooler cooler.
1: They have a lot cooler coolers. 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That's where I'm going to go right after the dish.
2: You're going to get one?
1: I need something that'll hold a case of tequila. Case of tequila?
2: It's $250.
1: That's 9 bottles of tequila.
2: Didn't I buy you an Iron Maiden?
1: Yeah. Doesn't fit a case of tequila, though.
2: Have you tried?
1: Well, I mean, I
2: can have look, you tried?
1: I can look at it.
2: Don't you have a Yeti backpack that could probably fit a case of...
1: I need a lot cooler cooler. Can you just stop? Can you just stop for 1 second, please? Kylie Kelce is angry about rumors she's pregnant with a fifth child. Now, she trashed these rumors about this in a fiery conversation about criticizing women's bodies. On her Not Gonna Lie podcast, she emphasized that she already has 4 children and said decisions about growing her family are private. Kylie called it a quarterly reminder not to spread pregnancy rumors based on the shape of a woman's body because you don't know what personal battles they are going through. I know you often see photos online referring to a baby bump.
2: How many Jennifer Aniston baby bumps did we see over the years?
1: There was someone, I think last year, that just said it was a taco baby. Like, they had just eaten a large meal.
2: Right.
1: And the paparazzi caught a shot of them looking a little full and started saying they're pregnant.
2: I think that was actually Taylor Swift.
1: I think it's difficult when you are an incredibly thin celebrity because you can eat a taco and it shows. Like, I could eat all the tacos and it'd look the same. You know what I mean? I might not feel well.
2: Okay.
1: But if I had like washboard abs and then I came out of a restaurant all filled with taco, you might think I was pregnant. It's possible. But don't assume, and certainly never, if we've learned nothing, never say, when are you due to someone you don't know is pregnant. Joe Rogan is the highest paid podcaster of the year. $82 million. $82 million in a year. Outrageous money. And it was funny because Chelsea Handler, who is the sworn enemy of the manosphere led by Joe Rogan, had this to say: who is paying Joe Rogan $82 million? Give that to our vets, to our children. $82 million to be completely uninformed and say whoopsie doodle every time he's wrong, which is frequent. That was kind of funny. But Joe Rogan, I'll tell you, someone who was a mediocre comedian and had some celebrity because of hosting those shows and the MMA stuff, has parlayed that into, I mean, why would you ever stop doing podcasts? You like doing it from where you want to do it from.
2: Right.
1: You got no boss.
2: Once a week, right?
1: I mean, I guess you can do it as often or as infrequently as you feel like, right? That's the beauty of the podcast.
2: I think he releases one episode.
1: But probably a weekly. That seems to be the general thing.
2: Hi, I work one day a week and I made $82 million.
1: I have to say this. If you're getting the big guests and have a staff and all that, you're probably working every day to create that show. Now, if you and I did a podcast once a week, it would be thrown together very quickly. Probably at the time we sat down, we would decide what our topic is.
2: Yeah. Who are we going to call today?
1: Yeah. And anyone that we'd want to talk to would probably say, yeah, we'd love to get on the show. It'll cost you X number of dollars
2: to
1: have us.
2: Correct.
1: And then we say, okay, that's not going to happen. John Coogan and Jordy Hayes, they make $70 million. Stephen Bartlett, Diary of a CEO, don't even know who that is, $45 million. Ashley Flowers, Crime Junkie. Now, that's the one I watch or listen to all the time. You can watch it, too, I think, on YouTube. It's a huge podcast about mostly unsolved crimes. And the first time I listened, I said, this is great. I'm going to hear this documentary about this murder mystery, and I will be satisfied with the results of the research. And basically, the whole show was them just telling me everything they didn't know, and then at the end, not telling me who the murderer was.
2: Still not solved.
1: And I'm like, this is an interesting plan.
2: People are still listening.
1: And then the one person will say, well, why did that happen? Or did they have pictures of that? And then she'll say, I don't know. I couldn't get the information from the police to put. And she made herself $42
2: million. Nice.
1: Juggernaut right there. Mel Robbins, a former coworker of mine.
2: Yep.
1: Who I helped do stuff like, on the radio back in the day. $35 million last year.
2: Now, we're happy about that because you said she's actually a really nice person.
1: I like Mel Robbins very much.
2: Good.
1: I mean, that the self-help sphere is not someplace that I, frolic.
2: Let them.
1: But, hey, I'm for anybody. Like, if I could come up with a three-word thing and a plan that people would give me $35 million to talk about, I would do it.
2: Yeah, good for her.
1: Instantaneously. Alex Cooper, call her daddy, $32 million. Mel Robbins made more than Alex Cooper, who I thought was like the beast.
2: Well, she made that $32 million, remember, just off of her podcast. It's not like she doesn't have other stuff going on.
1: Right, and I don't know that this isn't just all of it. If it's like that's how much a podcaster made, if it's just from the podcaster, all-encompassing. But not too bad. Charlamagne the God, The Breakfast Club. $27 million.
2: Good for him.
1: Holy cow. I'm doing something wrong. I think the problem is if you want to be really successful in the podcast world, it helps to already be very famous.
2: Yes, it does.
1: But there are some people who built them from nothing, and I'll say Mel Robbins did that. Ashley Flowers did that. So it's possible, but I think you really have to dedicate all your time to it.
2: Wait,
1: which
2: a minute.
1: Is also difficult.
2: You're telling me Jason Bateman, Will Arnett, and Sean Hayes already had celebrity before the Smartless
1: Podcast?
2: Think about
1: that. You've been famous and rich for 30 years, and what's your podcast plan? Well, because we're famous and rich, we know a lot of famous and rich people who will come on the show with us.
2: Yeah.
1: A-listers.
2: Mm-hmm.
1: I'd say, that's a good idea for a podcast. Now, if we did the same thing, if every week, like the Smartless Podcast, they just have a friend basically surprise the other two hosts, right?
2: Yeah.
1: They'll have Jennifer Aniston, Conan O'Brien. Who would we get? Like, here's some girl I went to high school with, and we're going to talk to her.
2: Well, we'd have Jamie Coelho and Rosanna Ortiz and Ashley.
1: Awesome. I love them all. They're going to start charging us, too, to be on our show.
2: Oh, no.
1: That is a look at the dish.
0: At Midas, we...
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1: 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No major worries on 195. 295 cruising along, no major issues either on 146, the 610 connector, or even Route 1. With your Southern New England traffic, I'm Andy Carbone.
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0: There's a gentleman on social media who has recently moved to New England from the South.
1: Yes.
0: And he's sort of documenting some of the things that are different here versus in the South. And
1: lots of things, by the way.
0: No, I feel so bad.
1: Like behaviorally and the way they talk and the terms they use.
0: Yeah.
1: It's very different.
0: He seems very good natured about it. He's taken it like a champ. But some stuff that we need to talk about as New Englanders coming up.

0: Doug and Jen on Now 93.3.
1: This is fun. This guy on Instagram, he goes by Honestly Brad. He's a Southern kid. Well, he's an adult, but let's just say he looks young. A Southern kid moved to New England, and he's sort of documenting the differences between the South, where he's from, and New Englanders. And, you know, we're a little cranky. We're a little, some people say that we're witty and sarcastic. But I would say at some points, we're just straight up mean.
2: Well, we can be mean, but helpful. Like, that's the thing you read a lot about New Englanders. Like, they'll give you the worst time in the world, but they'll be doing it while they're helping you change your tire on the side of the highway.
1: Yeah.
2: Making fun of you, telling you what an idiot you are, but they're helpful. I think we are kind in that way, but not verbally.
1: This is one of the comments. Someone said, New Englanders will tell you to go to hell, draw you a map, and make it sound like a trip you want to go on.
2: Yeah, it's
1: that's a good explanation.
2: It is, for sure.
1: But I do feel bad. Like, we are inherently like a little cranky.
2: I think it's funny. I moved to Arizona when I was in my 20s. I'm kind of a, you know, quintessential New Englander in the sense that I'm short-tempered. I'm always in a rush, and I'm sarcastic. And I moved to Arizona, and Arizona's got a lot of Midwesterners, Southerners, and I guess Arizonans, and they were the nicest people.
1: Right.
2: But everything took forever. Like, they all wanted to have, like you'd go to the convenience store just to grab something, and there'd be, like, a seven-minute conversation with the person behind, and you're like, can you just ring up the soda?
1: Just him telling a story. This guy telling a story. I'm, like, sitting here, and I'm finding myself getting impatient. And I'm thinking to myself, oh, my God, I'm awful.
2: So if you're a New Englander with ADHD like I am, it's even worse. Because when someone is taking a long time to get to something, it's very difficult. And it is, like he had said, the guy you're talking about online went to a coffee shop. And he's like, I'd never been there. And I waited 5 seconds before I made my order.
1: Mm-hmm.
2: And the guy behind me was like, yeah, that's all right. Take your time. I wanted to retire before I got my coffee anyway. And this is a stranger.
1: Right.
2: They would never do that.
1: We won't make eye contact with you on the street, but we'll talk a good game behind your back.
2: When I was in Arizona, I started bartending someplace. I had worked in New England for years. And in New England, the game at the bar, especially I worked busy bars, not restaurants, but like bars. People would come up. I'd look at them. They'd tell me what they wanted. I'd give it to them and I'd like say, yeah, it'll be $12.
1: Right.
2: That was the exchange. That's what they wanted. You want to get your drinks. It's not about being cordial.
1: Right.
2: Then I was in Arizona. I'm behind the bar. People come up to the bar my first night, and I just gave them the chin thing. Like, you stick your chin out.
1: Yeah.
2: What do you want? They looked at me like I hadn't said anything.
1: Right.
2: And then I was like, oh, that's right. These are Arizonans. And I had to say, welcome to Rock and Rodeo. I'm Doug. What can I get for you tonight? It was the weirdest thing. And it was nice once I got used to it. But initially, it's just, you're just irritated.
1: Right.
2: Anything that slows down anything in New England makes you crazy. It's an interesting thing.
1: Think about like the times that they have, you know, we've gotten the weather forecast and they're like, you know, we're going to have a torrential rain, a potential tropical storm ripping through the area. Make sure you batten down the hatches. And then hours later, people are posting pictures of their patio furniture that has been knocked over. And they're like, survived the great storm of 2025. It's like, yeah, we didn't get it as bad as they said we were going to get it. We should be happy, not sarcastic and mean about it.
2: No, it's a strange thing. And it starts, there's a line. Like I drove south and cross country and then I was coming back with some friends and everywhere we had been. How you doing, sweetheart? What can I get for you today? You know, the waitresses were wonderful.
1: And then you look at him, what's your game? I'm not giving you a bigger tip.
2: Well, that is it. You're kind of like, are you being, you think they're joking, like being extra sarcastic and mocking you.
1: Right.
2: And then you realize, oh, no, they're really just kind of nice people.
1: Yeah.
2: And then we were driving back after a week amongst the niceness.
1: Yeah.
2: And we hit the first toll in New Jersey. And the guy at the toll didn't say anything, just gave us what my friend refers to as the face.
1: Yeah.
2: Where you like go, yeah, what do you want? You know, it's like, I'm just, welcome back.
1: I'm here to pay.
2: Welcome to New England.
1: Here to pay the toll.
2: Yeah, there's no smiles. There's no nods. What do you want? That's all we want. So I think it is weird when Southerners come up here. I'm glad he's making the videos.
1: Yeah, he's good. We should have him on the show.
2: I don't know what I prefer. I kind of like not having to be nice.
1: Yeah, we know what you prefer.
2: But it being okay.
1: Yeah.
2: Like down there, you feel like, I better be nice. These people are so nice. I want to be nice back. Once you realize they're not just making fun of you.
1: Yeah.
2: Then you're like, oh, they mean it.
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1: I'm talking about AI a lot because AI is the hottest thing going right now, and every day there's a new news story. There's an embarrassing one for the U.S. government we'll talk about coming up next, but also some scary stories over the last week from, I think, Claude and one of these other groups. So we'll talk about it because why not live in fear of what is coming?
2: Sure.
1: We'll talk about it next.

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1: The U.S. State Department put up a big map of Africa at a thing they were doing, and on said map, all the countries were wrong.
2: Huh.
1: And this was like a big deal presentation type thing. And they did apologize, and they said, oh, yeah, one of the staff members had AI create the map. My thought is they have maps already, that you don't need to have AI create a map of Africa.
2: Yeah.
1: They should have something already. And also, maybe you give it a peek, like a little bit. And if you work for the State Department, my hope is, as a State Department employee, you are aware of other countries and other continents and how they're broken up. Seems like that might not be the case. Maybe it was a rush job. I don't know. But AI just got it wrong. I think, don't they use that Grok contract or is it a different one now? I don't know what the State Department uses.
2: Yeah, they were using Grok, but then there was the following out with Elon Musk there. So I'm not sure what they're using.
1: The AI stuff is crazy. You know, they train this AI to do things and they set parameters because they want to see if it's going to do bad things in closed environments.
2: Okay.
1: So one of the companies, I guess somehow the AI figured out a way out of the closed environment
2: mm-hmm.
1: and got onto the real internet and then hacked other companies.
2: Yeah.
1: And so when they announced this, these other AI companies said, well, we better check on our AI that we have training. And someone said, oh, we left the internet open.
2: Whoopsie
1: so that,
2: daisy.
1: That AI was also going into other companies and they would go in and they like go and use like any hacker.
2: Mm-hmm.
1: Like find passwords that are stupid and
2: sure.
1: simple, and then they access whatever they want. And no one knew AI was doing this. My fear, not so much that smart AI is going to be able to do this, but that the dumb AI that creates the map and just makes stuff up is going to be the one that is the most likely to be successful at breaking out. So it'll be like a stupid version of AI infiltrating all of us.
2: Okay, new fear unlocked. Thanks,
1: yeah,
2: Doug.
1: Isn't it fun?
2: You know what's, I was talking to my mom yesterday and she has long sort of said, stop worrying about AI so much. You're freaking out too much. Like it's too much. You need to calm down. Go talk to a therapist. And yesterday she said, you know, it seems like AI is going to take over all of our jobs, which I had mentioned to her before. And what's going to happen to people when nobody's making an income? And I said, that's what I've been saying all along.
1: Well, I guess if you're in your like mid to late 70s, you don't care that much.
2: Well, she doesn't need to work. She's just working because she feels like it. You know, I have a great fear for what's going to happen to kids. They have no parameters right now. They have no rules saying you can only use AI for X percent of your workforce. It's the Wild West. And they're like, well, we need to get on top of this here in the U.S. We need to be the best. We need to be at the forefront. We need to get all of our products. It's like, no, you don't.
1: No, they do, because the people who buy stocks want to see the word AI come from the CEO's mouth. And so you have CEOs that don't know anything about AI talking about initiating AI. And meanwhile, AI is being sold like you bought a car, like it's salesman come to your and say,
2: right.
1: Hey, listen, we want you to use this. And they're saying, yes, let's get it. And then it's not working.
2: Right. And or they have people that are in charge of AI that are the heads of these companies. I can't remember which guy it was.
1: Altman, right? He's the lying
2: He's
1: guy.
2: A pathological liar.
1: According to people who worked with him,
2: made
1: yeah.
2: stuff up. Like lied about himself, about his education, about things that he knew about how the AI was being created, generated, trained, et cetera. Pathological liar. And so we're just going to trust that this is going to be okay?
1: It's going to be interesting. And now I see the U.S. government is not going to allow us to get some Roombas.
2: What?
1: And that makes me nervous. Like, what do they know about Roomba vacuums?
2: Well, I don't have a Roomba vacuum.
1: No, you can have one. If you already have one, you're fine. If you want one, you might not be able to get one.
2: Oh, so now there's going to be a black market for Roombas.
1: Well, I don't know what is happening. Like, what were the Roombas doing that they don't want in the country?
2: Collecting information.
1: I guess so. I mean,
2: getting ready to detonate.
1: I would, as long as they're not getting ready to detonate, I'm fine. You can collect all the information for me at once because it's not going to help whatever foreign government is trying to get information. Be like, that guy watches a lot of TV. And then China knows they've got the edge
2: yeah.
1: on our society.
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12: 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You may remember me from my previous podcast, Anything for Selena or My Divo. On my new podcast, Muy Excited, we're unpacking pop culture stories from the present and the past. Do you ever wonder why some of us yearn for Shakira's black hair to make a comeback? 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

0: is ecstasy. I miss you more than life. I miss you more than life.
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2: Doug and Jen.
3: The Dish is on the way. We'll talk about the show that is going to be coming out and make lots of people of a certain generation very excited. Alicia Silverstone involved. We'll talk about that. Harry Styles had to do something with a fan, which is scary and interesting and probably will stick with this fan forever. And if you're a fan of 90210, maybe you dig the Rewatch podcast. Huh? It's possible. There's some changes coming your way. We'll talk about that coming up next in The Dish. Cheers.

0: It's time for The Dish. Alisa Silverstone is returning as Cher Horowitz for a Clueless sequel series. It's received a 6-episode order at Paramount Plus.
1: Smart. Good job, Paramount.
0: Yeah, they were developing a film project, I guess. Now it's going to be a show. The present-day story follows Cher as a successful businesswoman and mother who discovers that raising a teenager makes her feel clueless all over again. Uh-huh. Production is expected to begin in Los Angeles next year with CBS Studios producing the series. Silverstone will also serve as an executive producer on the series. No word if she's still married to her stepbrother, Paul Rudd.
1: Were they married? I think they
0: they were dating when she was in high school.
1: Which is very weird.
0: It was a strange concept. I watched it in the movies when it came out, and I don't think that it was as jarring as it was when I rewatched it years later.
1: Yeah.
0: As an adult, I'm like, I don't think that is okay.
1: Is appropriate.
0: But we'll see what happened with that if Paul Rudd makes an appearance. Who knows? Harry Styles had to yell at a fan who ditched her child in a stroller to try to get a photo with him.
1: Ugh.
0: She was distracted. The stroller started to roll backwards into traffic.
1: Freak.
0: She was able to stop it. I don't know if Harry Styles was yelling to say, your baby's going to the road. Or, hey, you idiot. You can't leave your baby in a stroller unattended. Just
1: so
0: to
1: bad.
0: Meet Harry Styles. So if you want to watch that video, it is online. Kind of interesting. I don't know. Like, I've been yelled at by people who I'm fans of. It could be my grandfather or whatever. And the first time you get yelled at, it's horrible.
1: Right.
0: A horrible thing. That'll stay with her forever. Tori Spelling bailing on the 90210 Rewatch podcast 2 seasons early. I guess they've got 2 seasons left that Tori and her co-host Jenny Garth were doing recaps of. So they would watch the show and then talk about it. Tori Spelling is, I guess, leaving so she could work on other projects. I don't know what those would be, because it seems like that's why she was doing the 90210 podcast.
1: Right.
0: There weren't a whole lot of projects pouring in, but I don't know. She said, keep listening to host Jenny Garth's recaps and stay tuned for more. Were you a 90210 kid?
1: I didn't watch it much. It was on TV and I think I was watching something else.
0: Yeah, at the same time. I had a roommate, a guy. Every time I came home, he was watching 90210. And then he got me to start watching 90210. I don't know why.
1: It's your nighttime soap.
0: And he also watched Saved by the Bell a lot.
1: Well, by the Bell every Saturday morning, without question.
0: This was not Saturday morning. This was in reruns, and we were way too old to be watching Saved by the Bell. That is a look at The Dish.
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2: It's time for the Cardan Song of the Day, Jen.
3: And Doug, what little known fact about this song do you want to share with people?
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0: For a long time, timeshares were the butt of many a joke.
1: Yeah, they were huge. And then people realized they were not a great deal. And they became a joke.
0: Yep.
1: What now?
0: Well, I'm going to tell you next.

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1: Now, 93.3.
2: It turns out that Gen Z is fueling timeshare ownership. Very strange situation. I guess 54% of recent timeshare purchases were from Gen Z. Now they lead ownership in timeshares. I guess the idea is that they've changed a little bit. They're now based on a flexible point system, which is kind of nice. A lot of people like the particular location that the timeshare is in.
3: Well, you used to do a thing. You'd get a timeshare and then you had like specific weeks.
2: Yes.
3: Was it always the same specific weeks, or did you
2: put in for them?
3: I never had one.
2: I think everything sort of operated a little bit differently, because I heard one group of people had a lottery system. One group of people would put in their preference, like via weeks 1, 2, and 3, that sort of thing. My parents had a timeshare, and they were always on the weeks that nobody wanted, but they were fine with that because that's when they could travel. My dad could only travel during certain weeks of the year, so it worked out great for them. But I don't know, they became sort of like this massive expense that people were like, we're not even going to use this.
3: Well, that was the thing. People weren't using them. You kind of prepay to have this thing to use, and it's cheaper than buying a beach house or something.
2: Of course.
3: And I know some people that were very diligent and used them all the time, families that I grew up with and stuff, where they were like, we're going to the timeshare.
2: You have to maximize your usage of it, or else it's a waste of money.
3: But I think, like anything, the timeshare thing probably started, made sense, worked well, and then someone figured out how to put fine print in there that got your money and then made it a terrible experience for you, because that's what everything does.
2: Yeah.
3: Like, here's a great idea. Let's ruin it.
2: I remember I had gone to Disney the second time as an adult. And when I had rebooked, they had like a, you know, like a username, email, password, that sort of thing. And they were like, oh, we see that you like going to Disney. How about the Disney timeshare? And I was like, huh, maybe. And then they started enticing you. Hey, we'll give you 3 free days at Disney and put you up in one of the Disney hotels or whatever. But you just have to sit through this 2-hour timeshare thing. And I was like, maybe I'll do that. Now, in hindsight, I am sort of glad that I didn't do that, because I don't think I'd still be using it now. But at the time, it probably would have made sense, especially once kids came along. But I ended up not doing it. But I don't like the idea of going to the same place over and over and over and over again. I really do enjoy traveling to new spots.
3: Yeah, I think they have some timeshares that do that, where it's a group of places.
2: Oh, that's a plus.
3: One group. I know there's these ads running where it's like people have businesses that'll help you get out of a timeshare, because they're impossible to get out of.
2: Right.
3: I guess it's very difficult to get out of them, and maintenance costs and things like that can go up. And,
2: yeah, no, thank you.
3: Yeah, I've never done it, but I know people who have. There's a couple of places I think I would consider it. Like, there are places I try to rent a place on every summer.
2: Mm-hmm.
3: And so a timeshare would be good, because you know you're going to do it and it's booked. It's done, especially if you have a hard time getting the same place every year or the same week or whatever. But yeah, I don't know. I'm surprised Gen Z's doing it, but it's less expensive than buying a beach house, obviously,
2: for
3: or something like that, or paying for hotels. And you have to kind of use it. It forces you to go. I think that's important.
2: I think for some people, to get them to actually move on a vacation, that is definitely a good choice.
4: I love you, Vegas!
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1: It's an interesting question.
2: Yeah. I mean, we share a lot of things with our partners, our significant others, our spouses. Maybe this one thing we don't share, though. And is it good or bad? We'll find out next.

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1: with Doug and Jen.
2: I don't love the idea of sharing it.
3: Yeah. Well, I mean, I know a lot of people don't. I used to just have my phone unlocked, and then I was like, oh boy, that's dumb. Because if anybody found it, they can get into any of my...
2: Well, yeah, you lose it, and they have a phone
3: right.
2: And your bank accounts. So it's probably good that you stop doing that.
3: Yes.
2: But sharing your phone password with a significant other, people do it. But I think that don't we just need some things that are ours?
3: Yeah.
2: Or no?
3: I mean, I like would put my phone password in my significant other's notes app so that they had it in case they absolutely needed it. You know what I mean?
2: But then they have it. What are you doing it that way for?
3: I don't know. I'm not worried about what's on my phone.
2: I know. Listen, it's the same. I will, like, we've talked about this. I have asked you for something. I've asked girlfriends and wives, hey, you got any gum? And they're like, yeah, just go in my bag. And I just bring them the bag. I'm not going through your bag. It's your bag. You might not care.
3: Yeah.
2: And that's fine. But I feel like there are certain things that are like, they're mine. It's not ours. It's mine. That's my phone. That's my wallet. That's my bag, whatever. But I want to decide, I guess. I don't want someone to just grab my phone and think they can use it like it's theirs. I just don't like it.
3: Okay.
2: I've had things go wrong when someone's been in my phone, like where they've hit something or turned something off or turned something on that I didn't want on. But I share my password with you.
3: I know what it is.
2: I know. I think we might have the same one.
3: I don't think so.
2: Because it's easier.
3: Yeah.
2: Because when I forget mine, I can go, what's your password?
3: Also, 5 times a week, you're like, hey, can I see your phone real quick so that I can play a sound so that I can find my phone?
2: No.
3: Yes.
2: I tell you to play the sound. I never ask for your phone to play
3: yeah,
2: this ever.
3: I give it to you sometimes. Yeah,
2: well,
3: yeah,
2: you don't
3: yeah.
2: care. I understand.
3: I don't.
2: That's great.
3: I don't have anything.
2: I give it to friends. I don't want anyone to see it.
3: I don't have a secret bank account. I don't have a secret drawer. I don't have a secret phone app. There's nothing. I don't know. Maybe I
2: Here's
3: should
2: the one
3: have
2: thing
3: something
2: I think
3: that's
2: about
3: a secret.
2: But. Maybe you don't do this. I find this hard to believe. But I will say that it's very, very difficult to not have some texts with friends that might be airing a little frustration with your significant other.
3: Well, yeah, but I...
2: And I don't know that I don't know that I would want that person to see it. Or my internet searches. I just want to know. I don't want someone going through my phone. I don't like it.
3: Let me ask you a question. Because you know I tell my friends about you sometimes.
2: Yeah, I hope so.
3: God, working with Doug is such a pain in the... Oh, yeah, that's right. No, that's what it says. he's so grumpy. But I have often handed you my phone. I'm not thinking that you're going to hit the messages app and then go in and start reading
2: I understand
3: them.
2: That. I don't worry about you. I worry about... some people. Like, I think if you're in a relationship, you might have that kind of partner who, if they know your password, will look through everything when you're not there because they're overly curious.
3: Yeah.
2: You lack all curiosity, as do I. I don't care what's going on.
3: Probably
2: in someone
3: would have
2: else's
3: benefited
2: phone.
3: Me in my relationship.
2: At some point,
3: if I had looked into some things.
2: Could have fixed things early. But yeah, I don't know. I mean, I think it's fine to do if you both agree to it. I don't think it's okay to expect it. I would never expect someone to let me have their password to their phone. If they wanted to, I would let it be their choice. But I would never insist on it. We're going to have each other's passwords. Like, I have no interest in that.
3: Yeah, I would give it to my significant other in case something happened to me where I was incapacitated in the hospital.
2: I know I have to delete your browser history. I know.
3: First of all, that is not true. But like if you had to call my mom for me or something or my dad, you don't know what their phone number is, but you'd have to get into my phone in order to do it.
2: Oh, that's true. You know what? I don't know anybody who's connected to you in any way's phone number.
3: That's right. So you would need to get

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1: 4 out of 5 moms surveyed agree with everything Doug says.
2: The one that didn't is Jen.
3: Woo!
1: Real conversation, Doug and Jen. Mornings.
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0: Doug and Jen.
1: The dish is on the way. We'll talk about something Matthew McConaughey and Yeti have going, which is kind of, well, fantastic. Also, Kylie Kelsey is angry about some rumors that are out there on the internet, and she talks about it on the podcast. And talking of podcasts, there is a list of what some of the big podcasters are earning annually, and it is insane. And I know we've discussed doing a podcast. I don't even know why we bother. Honestly, so what, our parents can occasionally tune in? Well, not our parents.
2: Right, they don't even know where we work.
1: But one's parents might. We'll talk about it coming up next in the dish.

0: It's time for The Dish. Matthew McConaughey and Yeti launched a lot cooler coolers. You know that?
1: Okay.
0: Pantalones Organic Tequila has partnered with Yeti to release a lot cooler. Now, if you saw that fantastic film from back in the
1: Dazed
0: day.
1: Dazed and Confused.
0: Dazed and Confused. There's a scene where a kid gets in the back of Matthew McConaughey's character's car. Matthew McConaughey, who plays a guy who's out of high school but still hangs out with the high school kids. Like he's that guy.
1: Super senior.
0: Oh, yeah. And he's fantastic. And he says, hey, have you got a joint? And the kid says, no, I don't have one right now. I don't have one on me. And Matthew McConaughey's character says, it'd be a lot cooler if you did.
1: Okay, so a lot cooler cooler.
0: They have a lot cooler coolers. Limited edition, inspired by that line, of course, from Dazed and Confused. $250 features custom Pantalones branding. It's designed to hold a full case of tequila. It's being promoted with a playful new campaign video you can check out online. It's a collaboration, and it's available for you to pre-order while supplies last. That's where I'm going to go right after the
1: dish.
0: You're
1: going to get one?
0: I need something that'll hold a case of tequila. Case of tequila?
1: It's $250.
0: This is 9 bottles of tequila.
1: Didn't I buy you an Iron Maiden?
0: Yeah. Doesn't fit a case of tequila, though.
1: Have you tried?
0: Well, I mean, I
1: can have look, you tried?
0: I can look at it.
1: Don't you have a Yeti backpack that could probably also fit a case of...
0: I need a lot cooler cooler. Can you just stop? Can you just stop for 1 second, please? Kylie Kelce is angry about rumors she's pregnant with a fifth child. Now, she trashed these rumors about this in a fiery conversation about criticizing women's bodies. On her Not Gonna Lie podcast, she emphasized that she already has 4 children and said decisions about growing her family are private. Kylie called it a quarterly reminder not to spread pregnancy rumors based on the shape of a woman's body because you don't know what personal battles they are going through. I know you often see photos online referring to a baby bump.
1: How many Jennifer Aniston baby bumps did we see over the years?
0: There was someone, I think last year, that just said it was a taco baby. Like, they had just eaten a large meal.
1: Right.
0: And the paparazzi caught a shot of them looking a little full and started saying they're pregnant.
1: I think that was actually Taylor Swift.
0: I think it's difficult when you are an incredibly thin celebrity because you can eat a taco and it shows. Like, I could eat all the tacos and it'd look the same. You know what I mean? I might not feel well.
1: Okay.
0: But if I had like washboard abs and then I came out of a restaurant all filled with taco, you might think I was pregnant. It's possible. But don't assume, and certainly never, if we've learned nothing, never say, when are you due to someone you don't know is pregnant. Joe Rogan is the highest paid podcaster of the year. $82 million. $82 million in a year. Outrageous money. And it was funny because Chelsea Handler, who is the sworn enemy of the manosphere led by Joe Rogan, had this to say: who is paying Joe Rogan $82 million? Give that to our vets, to our children. $82 million to be completely uninformed and say whoopsie doodle every time he's wrong, which is frequent. That was kind of funny. But Joe Rogan, I'll tell you, someone who was a mediocre comedian and had some celebrity because of hosting those shows and the MMA stuff, has parlayed that into, I mean, why would you ever stop doing podcasts? You like doing it from where you want to do it from.
1: Right.
0: You got no boss.
1: Once a week, right?
0: I mean, I guess you can do it as often or as infrequently as you feel like, right? That's the beauty of the podcast.
1: I think he releases one episode.
0: But probably a weekly. That seems to be the general thing.
1: Hi, I work one day a week and I made $82 million.
0: I have to say this. If you're getting the big guests and have a staff and all that, you're probably working every day to create that show. Now, if you and I did a podcast once a week, it would be thrown together very quickly. Probably at the time we sat down, we would decide what our topic is.
1: Yeah. Who are we going to call today?
0: Yeah. And anyone that we'd want to talk to would probably say, yeah, we'd love to get on the show. It'll cost you X number of dollars
1: to
0: have us.
1: Correct.
0: And then we say, okay, that's not going to happen. John Coogan and Jordy Hayes, they make $70 million. Stephen Bartlett, Diary of a CEO, don't even know who that is, $45 million. Ashley Flowers, Crime Junkie. Now, that's the one I watch or listen to all the time. You can watch it, too, I think, on YouTube. It's a huge podcast about mostly unsolved crimes. And the first time I listened, I said, this is great. I'm going to hear this documentary about this murder mystery, and I will be satisfied with the results of the research. And basically, the whole show was them just telling me everything they didn't know, and then at the end, not telling me who the murderer was.
1: Still not solved.
0: And I'm like, this is an interesting plan.
1: People are still listening.
0: And then the one person will say, well, why did that happen? Or did they have pictures of that? And then she'll say, I don't know. I couldn't get the information from the police to put. And she made herself $42
1: million. Nice.
0: Juggernaut right there. Mel Robbins, a former coworker of mine.
1: Yep.
0: Who I helped do stuff like, on the radio back in the day. $35 million last year.
1: Now, we're happy about that because you said she's actually a really nice person.
0: I like Mel Robbins very much.
1: Good.
0: I mean, the self-help sphere is not someplace that I, frolic.
1: Let them.
0: But, hey, I'm for anybody. Like, if I could come up with a three-word thing and a plan that people would give me $35 million to talk about, I would do it.
1: Yeah, good for her.
0: Instantaneously. Alex Cooper, call her daddy, $32 million. Mel Robbins made more than Alex Cooper, who I thought was like the beast.
1: Well, she made that $32 million, remember, just off of her podcast. It's not like she doesn't have other stuff going on.
0: Right, and I don't know that this isn't just all of it. If it's like that's how much a podcaster made, if it's just from the podcaster, all-encompassing. But not too bad. Charlamagne the God, The Breakfast Club. $27 million.
1: Good for him.
0: Holy cow. I'm doing something wrong. I think the problem is if you want to be really successful in the podcast world, it helps to already be very famous.
1: Yes, it does.
0: But there are some people who built them from nothing, and I'll say Mel Robbins did that. Ashley Flowers did that. So it's possible, but I think you really have to dedicate all your time to it.
1: Wait,
0: which is also difficult.
1: You're telling me Jason Bateman, Will Arnett, and Sean Hayes already had celebrity before the Smartless
0: Podcast?
1: Think about
0: that. You've been famous and rich for 30 years, and what's your podcast plan? Well, because we're famous and rich, we know a lot of famous and rich people who will come on the show with us.
1: Yeah.
0: A-listers.
1: Mm-hmm.
0: I'd say, that's a good idea for a podcast. Now, if we did the same thing, if every week, like the Smartless Podcast, they just have a friend basically surprise the other two hosts, right?
1: Yeah.
0: They'll have Jennifer Aniston, Conan O'Brien. Who would we get? Like, here's some girl I went to high school with, and we're going to talk to her.
1: Well, we'd have Jamie Coelho and Rosanna Ortiz and Ashley.
0: Awesome. I love them all. I love them all. They're going to start charging us, too, to be on our show.
1: Oh, no.
0: That is a leg of the dish.
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0: It's funny. Streaming has made things very easy, right? You can watch a show whenever you want. There's all these different apps. You say, oh, I like this show. I'm going to watch it now. I'm going to pause it. I'm going to do that. It's made things supposedly easier. But if you're in a male-female relationship, I can't speak to male-male or female-female relationships, but I'd imagine it happens all the time in these relationships as well.
1: Okay.
0: Especially the female-female ones. We'll talk about what it is coming up next. I'm sure that you have done this to someone, and I've had it done to me, and I may have done it back, but I think it was more punitive for having it done to me. It was like revenge.
1: Of course.
0: We'll talk about it next.

0: someone was talking about watching a TV show without their significant other.
1: Yeah.
0: So what happened was they had a discussion. You know, you're scanning through these apps. You see these shows. You're like, what do you think of this one? What do you think of that one? And either you get dead silent response. like sometimes I'll go through each tile. Like we're trying to find a show. The person sitting next to me. All right. And I'm not saying, what about this one? What about this one? But I figured someone would say, hey, stop. I want to watch that. I have assumed that when they don't say that, yeah, then all those shows are mine. I can watch them alone. So this guy had that experience, and the woman said it wasn't her cup of tea. She had no interest in watching it.
1: Okay, maybe the words, it's not for me, was the type of verbiage that she had used. But okay, yes,
0: and
1: go
0: so,
1: on.
0: He got up one night, he couldn't sleep, and he went downstairs and watched it. She came down, saw him watching it, and got on him about it. Because he was watching it without her.
1: Okay.
0: And she's like, I know I said I didn't want to watch it, but I would have watched it with you, even though I don't want to watch it. Why are you? So she didn't like that he was watching something she didn't want to watch without her.
1: Yeah, that.
0: Yeah. Her spidey sense. I call it the sense of joy.
1: Oh, okay.
0: There's joy
1: again,
0: happening.
1: Why don't you explain this?
0: Women have a sixth sense.
1: Yep.
0: Seventh sense, because they have many senses, extra senses.
1: Yeah.
0: And one of them is the one where if they're in a committed relationship, they can sense the other person having a joyful time without them.
1: Yeah.
0: And then they need to ruin it.
1: Now, I have a theory about how that evolved, Doug. Because
0: let me hear this theory.
1: This is part of the evolution.
0: Okay, Dr. Dower.
1: So what came before this? What caused, what precipitated this woman's desire to
0: Adam
1: suck
0: and Eve,
1: the joy?
0: I think it was the apple in the garden.
1: What it was, actually, Doug, was I believe the man in the relationship not doing their fair share of household chores. And so what happened was over time, there was some anger and some resentment. And so then after decades upon decades upon decades of that particular type of situation, I believe, yes, maybe it is possible that women evolved to suck the joy from men.
0: Yeah.
1: But again, you know, here we are.
0: Right. It's always it's the man's fault.
1: It sure is.
0: Say it. You say the words. Come on.
1: What?
0: You can say mental load. Say so anyway, do you think your significant other watching a show without you is like basically tantamount to cheating on you with the TV?
1: If it's a show that we're supposed to watch together,
0: okay,
1: yes.
0: Fair enough. I think that you make that decision together.
1: Yeah.
0: This is one we watch together. I won't watch it without you. You look forward to it.
1: I also have an issue if there's a new release of a show, like a new show pops on the scene. And the significant other is already watching the show. And you're like, whoa, whoa, whoa. This just came out today or yesterday or earlier this week. We never discussed this.
0: Yeah, I listen. I think that's a tough one. That's a gray area.
1: That's called a sneak watch.
0: It's a hopeful watch that I'll be able to watch this on my time I feel like watching
1: it. There's no hopeful. It's a sneak watch. It's done on purpose.
0: It's very difficult because when you want to watch a show, and you're like, hey, let's watch this show. And then you hear about the mental load. And then you're like, all right, well, then I'm going to watch it because I want to watch it. And I have plenty of time because
1: like
0: I'm not going to help you clean the toilet.
1: Like, I'm never going to clean a bathroom. I'm just going to watch TV. I'm never going to do that. I'm never going to put the dishes away. I'm just going to watch TV.
0: See, this is the problem.
1: I'm never going to do the laundry.
0: This is the problem.
1: I'm just going to watch TV.
0: I find it.
1: What is this? Oh, washing a floor? No, I don't do that. I'm just going to watch TV.
0: You suffer incredibly from a thing that if the other person doesn't do it every time, they've never done it. They've never done it. And that's another female
1: Do you know
0: problem.
1: What that's called,
0: I call
1: Doug?
0: That an issue.
1: That's called gaslighting.
0: Gaslighting?
1: Uh-huh.
0: You're gaslighting.
1: No, I don't think
0: yes,
1: so.
0: Yes, of course you are. When you tell someone you never do something they do.
1: Oh, yeah?
0: That is gaslighting. That is what women
1: do
0: first.
1: You know what? You brought up a good point. I think probably what I'm going to do is I'm going to start writing down every time my significant other does something so I can go back the half page that they've actually done
0: See,
1: something.
0: See, this is the problem.
1: And reference
0: with you.
1: It. I say,
0: this
1: oh, you know what? 6 months ago, he did clean the toilet.
0: I forget. You're the only person who does anything. That's the mindset. that that many women have, I find. And that is nice. And now you have
1: it's
0: a
1: just
0: whole,
1: another level of how we suck the joy out of
0: you. You have
1: life,
0: a whole
1: right?
0: blogosphere of people agreeing with you. So, like, I'm going to go, and they're all called something. Like, you know, Scary Mommy is one.
1: Crazy
0: how they all
1: agree with me.
0: They all agree. And you know what's funny?
1: What?
0: All the men agree. This is why I tell it. I had a nice long talk with your son. He's 14. I said, yeah, just.
1: What did you tell him?
0: I said, don't get married.
1: Oh, Doug.
0: Don't move in with anyone.
1: Why would you talk to my son about that?
0: I said, you keep a fortress of solitude that is yours. And then you, I'll be honest.
1: Yeah.
0: Only go to their house when you're dating them. Don't even let them know where you live. You got to be like Batman.
1: That's great.
0: It's the only way.
1: Thanks so much. Exist. Do me a favor. Don't give dating advice to my son.
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35: 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And now, we're going to set the record straight and learn about the way Marilyn Monroe actually died. The third way. 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
1: Coming up, we got three things you need to know now. A story about the parent of a school shooter and the outcome that I think everybody was sort of surprised by. So we'll talk about that. Also, how the next World Cup might look way different from the one you just saw.
2: Does it make Otter happy?
1: And also how the next Olympics, the 2028 Olympics in Long Beach, California, is going to play out. It's going to be a little different. They're going to use some technology to help swimmers so that sharks aren't an issue.

0: It's time for three things you need to know now.
1: Tell me all about it.
0: The father of a Georgia high school shooter is going to be spending 15 years behind bars. Colin Gray was convicted of second-degree murder and several other charges earlier this year.

0: 93.3. Doug and Jen.
1: Finally, Friday and weekend is upon us. Is it going to be nice?
2: Yeah, I think so. Mostly nice.
1: I guess that's better than mostly not nice.
2: Yes.
1: I'll accept it. I like a nice weekend. I don't care when it's crummy during the week so much.
2: No.
1: But when it affects my weekend, I do not
2: well,
1: enjoy it.
2: Well, let's put an asterisk in that. When it affects your golf.
1: Yeah, that's my weekend.
2: Oh, okay.
1: When it affects the one thing that makes me happy, you're right. I get very frustrated when the weather is bad.
2: All right. Well, we hope your weekend is fantastic, and we look forward to seeing you back here on Monday.

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2: Hey, don't forget, we have a chance for you to go see the Backstreet Boys in Vegas at the Sphere. 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

0: from 93.3. Somber and back to friends on your Friday. Just wanted to say hi to Casey, who's got us on today. 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

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Now, 93.3. How would you like to see Kehlani live? Because we've got a trip. Because we're an iHeartRadio station, we're giving away all these amazing things for this summer. 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
1: Hey, Bruno, and Risk It All. 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

0: 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We are now 93.3. Tame Impala and Jenny and Dracula. I want to say hi to Lydia, who's got us on at her desk today. Thanks, Lydia, for listening on your Friday.
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The best variety from 2K to today. We are now 93.3, a little bit after 1, and I'm playing pink, and it reminded me that pink, muted pink, is the color of Halloween this year. It's the it color. This is Just Give Me a Reason.

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1: This man has done exceptionally well when it comes to his dating life. I mean, Harry Styles dated Taylor Swift, that one actress, engaged to Zoe Kravitz. 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
1: All right. I was mentioning this earlier. If you're single and going out this weekend, these were tested. There are three pickup lines that work. They actually work. They've tested these. That's coming up.

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1: All right, quote of the day coming up here in a second. Right now, this is like real stuff. They're going out tonight, and you're single, and you want a pickup line. They say these actually work. Well, there are three. First one. I couldn't help but notice you have a stunning smile, and I couldn't leave without coming over to introduce myself. I think that's great.
2: You.
1: So then what do? Hopefully it works, right?
2: Is that how you would say it? Like with that tone? Can you please read it like as if you are actually going to do it?
1: All right. I'm sorry to bother you, but I couldn't help but notice you have a stunning, like most beautiful smile, and I didn't want to leave without coming over to say hi and letting you know that.
2: What? Swoon!
1: I have more. I feel like
2: okay, keep.

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1: I would say we consider ourselves family here. Sisney, Ryan, Tanya with you. The back room, busy at work. Who's back there?
2: Everybody.
3: Everybody.
2: Everybody.
0: Everybody. It's a full room back there.
2: Yeah.
3: Whole squad.
0: Whole squad. We got Ruby. There's Jen. There's Michaela. Mm-hmm. That back room.

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3: 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If you're looking for the right spot for a hot date, it might be the place with hot drinks. Coffee shops are having a moment in the dating sphere. 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
1: I was just thinking about, you know, we hear all these stories about where people go on their first dates. Coffee shops are becoming the number one spot for first dates. I know people say, hey, let's meet and grab a coffee. Let's grab a drink casually. But they become, these coffee spots have become even more popular. I think Michaela, so if a guy asks you out, you're in the dating circle. If the guy asks you out for first date for coffee, is that attractive?
2: I actually like that idea. I feel like
1: what
2: it's
1: do you,
2: easy.
1: What do you like? Because breath and pooping happen.
2: It's not like instant. Well, I feel like if you get something to drink, it's easier to have a conversation rather than going out to dinner, deciding what you want to order. Sometimes people get self-conscious about that. I just feel like it's a little bit easier. And then you can go on a walk with your coffee after, you know? Ooh. I kind of like it.
3: The walk.
1: I think, you know, the atmosphere at a coffee shop is kind of cool. But halitosis, I have to go potty, and my stomach starts to make noises. So I don't know. I worry about my body in this situation.
2: Is it a certain time that matters? Like maybe that's morning for you, but maybe this is afternoon.
3: Interesting.
2: You know?
1: Yes, I can't have coffee in the afternoon.
4: Also, you don't have to get coffee. You can get like a nice tea or like a shaken beverage.
1: So, all right. I was reading more about this. And even though it's becoming this more trendy thing to do, some women don't like it because they think it's men being lazy and not organizing a real effort. Like, Michaela, you thought it was casual and easy.
2: Yeah.
1: But some people say, well, you're not making enough of an effort.
4: Yeah, I wouldn't like that.
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1: Seacrest with you. It's Sissany. It's Tanya.
0: Got listeners on hold here. Need some help sorting through some stuff, and we'll dive right into that in a second.

0: 93.3. Natalie is on the line here. How can we help you?
1: My husband and I were going to have a baby, and we're super excited about it, and we're going to have a boy, and we're working on names.
0: Okay.
1: My husband has one that he really likes, but it's the same name as an ex-boyfriend of mine. I kept thinking maybe, like, if time passed, just like over the last few days, I kept thinking maybe the thoughts of the ex would go away, but they haven't.
0: What's his name? What's the name? What's,
2: we got to know the name now.
1: Oh, Jason.
2: Jason.
0: You could come up with another name. I love Jason, but you could be, come on. There's enough Jasons out there.
1: It's hard to come up with a J name that you don't know someone who's had it.
0: Well, look, here's the thing. I think that you need to just get the move on with the name, tell them the story, and you can find another name. I think it's a bad idea to do it later.
2: Why J?
1: Why J? We wanted to use the first initial J because we both have grandfathers with J.
0: Natalie, take the advice or not, but I think it's better to say something now. Good luck and keep us posted. Let us know how it goes.
2: Good luck.
1: Thank you so much.
0: All right. Bye.
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1: Hailey Bieber has been receiving far more criticism than she deserves online, with haters picking her apart for seemingly everything. 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
1: I was just reading that they've got your favorite fast food restaurants ranked again nationwide. 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
2: Ooh.
1: Number one is McDonald's.
2: Yeah, I can see that.
1: Number one, number two, Domino's, Chick-fil-A, number three, Starbucks, number four, and Pizza Hut, Papa John's, number five.
3: Wow, I don't consider Starbucks fast food, but I guess it is.
2: Yeah, it is pretty quick.
1: These are based on monthly searches, FYI.

0: just might. Now, 93.3, Seacrest with you, Sissy and Tanya. Have you heard of the latest love trend? It's called micromancing.
1: Yeah, right? Micromancing.
0: Like romancing, micromancing.
1: Uh-huh.
0: Are you already doing it? Are you micromancing?
1: If you're not doing it yet, you should.
0: So you want it? This is a good thing?
1: This is a good thing.
0: Sounds like a bad thing.
1: No, I think it's necessary.
0: That's coming up.
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1: All right. The latest love trend is called micromancing, like romancing, but micromancing. Disney tells me it's a good thing. What is it?
2: I think so, too, because grand gestures are out and small, meaningful acts of love are in.
1: I am down.
2: Thus the name micromancing. So it's all the little things that you can do for your partner that just kind of go a really long way. Maybe remembering their coffee order, sending them a perfectly timed meme, a little like thinking of you text just out of the blue. These are all cute,
1: I got mine,
2: romantic little things that you could do, and they don't have to be over the top all the time. These big moment, hot air balloon type of romancing. What's yours?
1: So mine, if and when it shall happen, hypothetically, I would have this person's favorite snack packed in the glove compartment. Surprise them when we're in traffic and it's getting a little stressy. Mm. Hey, you know what I put in the glove compartment?
2: Mm.
1: Knowing this moment might happen. Combos.
3: Cute.
2: That is so cute. See, these are the things.
1: Because everybody loves combos.
3: Yeah.
2: I love it. This is all you need to do.
1: I would freshen it up every day.
2: Well, that's the thing.
3: Wow.
1: Well, I put it in, take it in. You don't know when it, that's the beauty, is you don't really know when it's going to happen.
2: Cute.
1: How about that? You're just waiting for the right moment. You don't rush the moment. Wow, I love micro-romancing.
2: Now, milestone moments still need to happen, but the micromancing is...
1: Micromancing
2: is daily. That's just like keeps the spark alive daily.
1: If you remember one takeaway from this show, micromance yourselves or your friends.
2: Yeah,
1: I know. Your friends, your partners.
2: Send that text right now.
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3: Oh, I think they do this each year. It's kind of fascinating. Have you ever left anything in an Uber? I have.
4: Yes.
3: I left a whole backpack, never got it back. Couldn't get anybody.
4: So random.
3: Through the app to get to them to get it back. But the lost and found list of the year has come out. 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
1: Have you ever left something behind in an Uber? I'm guessing purse, a phone. There's a list that's just come out over the last year of the most unique things.
2: These are the most unique lost and found. So this is not going to be like your phones, your wallet, your keys. This is going to be random stuff. And the list was long. There's like 50 items on this list. So here are the most memorable ones. A mannequin head with human hair.
1: Why is that unique?
2: Why is that
3: so weird?
2: That is very strange.
1: Well, sometimes you don't travel alone.
2: Okay, how about this one? Shrek ears.
3: Weird.
2: Somebody left divorce papers behind.
1: Ooh, this one
2: is a tragedy as a mother, breast milk, because you work so hard to pump that milk out. And if I would have left that in Uber, I would have.
1: Do you think they got the breast milk back? That seems like something that the driver would definitely want to get back.
2: I would hope so. But sometimes you don't realize it because then they'll go pick up somebody else and somebody else
3: in your
2: and
3: car like for hours. Whole,
2: yeah, who knows? A live turtle.
1: I'm not surprised.
2: And how about 10 live lobsters?
1: They're all very slow.
2: How like, do you guys, get forget out of the car. This?
1: But they're slow.
2: I don't think they're all in there with their seatbelts on.
1: A live turtle, not moving fast.
4: Well, we've all lost something, left something. However, I do consider it to be one of the greatest inventions of our time.
3: Yeah.
2: Ubering. Yeah.
1: And do you know that Uber Eats will bring you things from the store that aren't Eats?
3: Yes.
2: Yes. Oh. I've had eyelashes delivered to me.
1: I've never done that, but there's always a weekend ahead.
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Now 93.3. Caller on the line had a big birthday recently. Her boyfriend did nothing. Her question is, did she waste the last 2 years of her life with him? That's coming up. Stand by.

0: Now 93.3. Ariana, you there?
1: Hi, yeah, I'm here.
0: Tell us what happened.
1: I just turned 30 a couple of weeks
0: ago. Happy birthday. Congratulations.
1: Thank you. Thank you. I'm feeling great about it. But my boyfriend did nothing. And I'm like, have I wasted 2 years with this person because they did absolutely nothing for what I think is a pretty big birthday? We went to dinner the Saturday before, but we never like called it a birthday dinner. I kind of waited the day of for flowers or something. That night he said, like, happy birthday. And it had just gone all day without saying anything until then. So I just started crying. I honestly think he forgot and maybe saw it on the calendar or something.
0: Is he narcissistic?
1: I don't think so. It seemed like he just forgot. But, like, I'm not the most vocal about my birthday, but we've been together 2 years. He knows that it happens this month. So,
0: yeah.
1: Like, I don't...
0: And you're 30?
1: I don't really... Yeah. So I don't really see why he forgot, like, completely that it was coming up. And, it just really hurt.
0: You have to make a choice here at this intersection. You give him a pass or it's a red flag that really means something. Maybe you file the red flag away and monitor, but it's a big deal to me.
2: Yeah, I think so, too. Especially a milestone birthday.
0: Good luck with this. Thank you for bringing it up to our attention.
1: Thanks so much.
0: Okay, bye.
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1: All right, Friday night feels good, right? We are officially into our weekend. Thanks so much for having us on. Got some Alex Warren coming up after Harry Styles.

Now 93.3. All right, I don't know if you're like me and sometimes you just wait to watch new movies when they come out on streaming. I just watched Devil Wears Prada 2 finally. I liked it. It was cute. It's Kid Laroi, Justin Bieber.

0: dear.
1: The best variety from the 2000s to today, now 93.3. All right, that is Benson Boone right there, who is on our lineup for the iHeartRadio Music Festival. He is going to be there along with Snoop Dogg and Major Lazer on a Saturday night. 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Like I said, Benson Boone, Snoop Dogg, you can lock in these tickets now, AXS.com. All right, Sia and Tame Impala with Jenny coming up next.
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1: Well, man, I wish I could major in this. Did you see this? You can now major in content creation at Arizona State University. Yeah, they're launching a whole bachelor's degree in content creation. That is just a showing of the times. That's what it is. All right, Natasha Bedingfield coming up after Tame Impala. Jenny, this is Dracula.

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1: All right, here's our unserious question of the night. If you're single, why are you single? Let me know on the Talk Back Mike button.